0: That was Gone by Scott McAllister. It was performed by the Florida Gulf Coast University Wind Orchestra, conducted by Rod M. Chestnut. I'm Michael Campion. I thank you so much for being here for American Landscapes this week. I really hope you've enjoyed it. Please be with me again next time for more of the best of American classical music, past and present. American Landscapes is a production of KCME in Olympic City, USA, Colorado Springs.
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I'm your host for this edition of the program, Evan Miller, from Chamber Music Yellow Springs, here to give you a preview of our upcoming 2026-2027 concert season. A fantastic collection of ensembles headed to the Village of Yellow Springs in the coming months. Let's take a dive into each of the ensembles featured this season. Plenty to get to, so off we go.

We'll begin, of course, with the first event of this upcoming concert season, happening very soon, later this month, Sunday, September the 20th at 4 p.m. at the First Presbyterian Church in Yellow Springs. We take pride that many ensembles enjoy returning to the Village of Yellow Springs for this series, and we're excited to welcome back the Calidore String Quartet on September the 20th. We'll hear one now from their latest collection out earlier this year, American Tapestry, taking on a collection of great American sounds, like music from Samuel Barber, Wynton Marsalis, and John Williams. We'll hear from the fourth composer featured on that album, Eric Wolfgang Korngold, originally born in Austria, assumed U.S. nationality in the 30s. Best known for being a composer of many film scores for early Hollywood, particularly in the 30s and 40s, music for A Midsummer Night's Dream, The Adventures of Robin Hood, The Seahawk, Juarez, and many more films. On this episode, we will hear his String Quartet number 3 in D major. Here's the Calidore String Quartet, the first ensemble featured on this upcoming season of Chamber Music Yellow Springs, right here on Discover Classical.

That was the Kalidor String Quartet performing Eric Wolfgang Korngold's String Quartet Number 3 in D Major, Opus 34, off of their new album released earlier this year, American Tapestry. You can see and hear the Kalidor String Quartet beginning this upcoming 2026-2027 season of Chamber Music Yellow Springs. They're set to perform September the 20th, Sunday at 4 p.m. at First Presbyterian Church in Yellow Springs. We move on to our next event in the season, happening not long after, Sunday, November the 1st. The Frisson Winds will be heading to Yellow Springs then. The Frisson Winds are the wind trio component of the larger group Frisson, a very malleable group, this ensemble, featuring a variety of different types of instruments and therefore a variety of different types of ensemble presentations. So we'll have the wind trio version of the greater Frisson ensemble. Because of their sort of more malleable status, we'll hear a few different versions of the group on today's program, including the woodwind trio version of the ensemble that we'll hear in Yellow Springs. We'll hear a few selections for the Winds plus piano, including Albert Roussel's Divertissement for winds and piano, and as well movements 3 and 4 of Mihail Glinka's Trio Pathétique, and 2 selections for the woodwind trio that we'll hear in Yellow Springs, Mozart's Divertimento number 3, Menuetto, and the finale from the Divertissement by composer Jean Francais. A plethora of selections from Frisson Winds here on Discover Classicals, Live and Local.

A handful of diverse selections from the Frisson Winds, joined by piano for our first three selections, which included Albert Verse's Divertissement for Winds and Piano, and movements 3 and 4 from Mihail Glinka's Trio Pathétique, and the Woodwind Trio proper that we'll hear later this year in Yellow Springs. You heard them performing Mozart's Divertimento number 3, Menuetto, and the finale from Jean-François's Divertissement. Frisson Winds, part of the greater Frisson Ensemble, will be appearing in Yellow Springs on Sunday, November the 1st of this year at First Presbyterian Church, the second event in the 2026-2027 concert series of chamber music Yellow Springs. We move now into the 2027 half of our upcoming season. If you are looking for plans for your Sunday Valentine's Day next year, might I direct you over to our featured performance of the Horjavsky Trio on Sunday, February the 14th of 2027, again at the First Presbyterian Church in the Village of Yellow Springs at 4 p.m. Another group returning to Chamber Music Yellow Springs once again. We're happy to welcome them back to the Village. On this program, we'll hear them perform Schumann's Piano Trio in D minor, Opus 63, from their collection of the complete piano trio works from Schumann. Let's hear it now. It's the Horjavsky Trio here on Live and Local on Discover Classical, 88.1 FM WDPR Dayton, 81.9 FM WUSO in Springfield, 89.9 FM WDPG in Greenville, and online at discoverclassical.org.

That was the Horjavsky Trio performing Schumann's Trio in D minor, Opus 63, from their complete collection of Schumann's piano trio works. You can see the Horjavsky Trio on Valentine's Day, Sunday, February the 14th of 2027, as part of Chamber Music Yellow Springs' upcoming 2026-2027 concert season. Now to the final pre-programmed show in our concert series. There is, of course, on April 25th, our annual chamber music competition finals. Who's set to be there this year? Of course, we don't know yet. Time will tell. But in the meantime, an ensemble originally from due north of us, now in residence due south, on March the 14th of 2027, we'll welcome the Poiesis String Quartet, all graduates of the Oberlin Conservatory. They're currently the graduate quartet in residence at the University of Cincinnati College Conservatory of Music. We'll hear them now performing Bartok's String Quartet number 5. The final ensemble set to appear at Chamber Music Yellow Springs 2026-2027 concert series. It's the Poiesis Quartet here on Live and Local.

That was the Poesis Quartet performing Bartok's String Quartet No. 5. The Poesis Quartet appear in Yellow Springs on March the 14th, Sunday at 4 p.m. at First Presbyterian Church. The second to last date on the Chamber Music Yellow Springs 2026-2027 concert season. And of course, our annual Chamber Music Competition Finals on Sunday, April the 25th. At 4 p.m. All the information about this upcoming concert season available at cmys.org. And that concludes this edition of Live and Local, a Chamber Music Yellow Springs season preview edition. I've been your host, Evan Miller, board member for Chamber Music in Yellow Springs. Thank you so much for listening. 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

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Good evening, I'm Sammy Griffith, and welcome to A Little Night Music. I'll be with you for the next 2 hours playing music so you can rest easy. Coming up this hour, a few Nordic melodies by Edvard Grieg, an oboe quintet written by Luigi Boccherini, and Vaughan Williams' famous Fantasia on a theme by Thomas Tallis. We'll begin this hour with music of the French court in the 17th century. This is written by Louis Couperin, one of the most significant harpsichordists of that era. He was a friend of Charles Fleury, known as Monsieur Blancrochet, who was a French lutenist, very well known, and frequently gathered with his composer friends, including Couperin and other composers Gaultier and Froberger. Well, at one such dinner party, Blancrochet unfortunately fell down the stairs and died in Froberger's arms. It is likely that Couperin was actually there to witness his death. Following the traumatic event, at least four composers wrote works in memory of Monsieur Blancrochet. This is Louis Couperin's Tombeau de Monsieur de Blancrochet, performed by harpsichordist Andrew Lawrence King.

Andrew Lawrence King performed Louis Couperin's Tombeau de Monsieur de Blancrochet. 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Up next, music by Edvard Grieg. He published two Nordic melodies, Opus 63, in 1895, one of which was an arrangement of a melody transcribed by Fredrik Due, who was a Norwegian diplomat. The second piece was actually arranged by Grieg from some of his other compositions, entitled Cow Call and Peasant Dance. We'll hear a performance of the two Nordic melodies by the Oslo Camerata, conducted by Steffen Barrett Due.

Stefan Barrett Due led the Oslo Camerata in that performance of Edvard Grieg's Two Nordic Melodies, Opus 63. Thank you to Lois and Don Bigler for adopting that recording from our library here at listener-supported Discover Classical. I'm Sammy Griffith. It's good to be with you this evening. Up next, music by Luigi Boccherini. He wrote a total of 18 quintets for flute or oboe during his life, all of which were in the opera piccole fashion rather than the opera grandi, meaning they were small-scale works in two movements only rather than large-scale works consisting of four. The one and only exception to this rule was the oboe quintet, Opus 55, number 5 in E-flat major, that consisted of three movements. This quintet begins with an andante, followed by a minuet, and it ends with a lanto come prima. We'll hear a performance by the Allegri String Quartet, featuring oboist Sarah Francis.

Sarah Francis and the Allegri String Quartet performed Luigi Boccherini's Oboe Quintet in E-flat Major, Opus 55, Number 5. Thank you to Lewis and Pat Faulkner for adopting that recording from our library here at Discover Classical, 88.1, 89.1, and 89.9. I'm Sammy Griffith. It's good to be with you this evening. Coming up next, music by Ralph Vaughan Williams. He was an English composer writing primarily in the first half of the 20th century. In this particular work, he arranged a theme written by an English composer some 350 years prior. His name was Thomas Tallis. He was one of the very few composers of sacred music that got away with composing for both the Anglican and the Catholic churches. The tune that Vaughan Williams used for this fantasia was one that he discovered in the Church of England's 1567 Psalter. This is the Fantasia on a theme by Thomas Tallis. We'll hear a performance by the Queen's Hall Orchestra, led by Barry Wordsworth.

Barry Wordsworth led the Queen's Hall Orchestra in that performance of Ray Vaughan Williams' Fantasia on a theme by Thomas Tallis. That recording was adopted by a friend of WDPR from our library here at Discover Classical, the Miami Valley's home for classical music. I'm Sammy Griffith. It's a pleasure to be with you this evening. Coming up in the next hour, stay tuned for music by Mozart, as well as The Irish Idol by Peter Dodd, and music by Michel Montclair. We'll close this hour with Jean Sibelius, a Finnish composer best known for his tone poem, Finlandia. The music was originally written as a covert nationalist expression against the censorship by the Russian Empire. For that reason, it was not originally called Finlandia, but went by various titles, including Happy Feelings at the Awakening of Finnish Spring and A Scandinavian Choral March. We'll hear a performance of the piece as we know it today, Finlandia, Opus 26, by the Danish Radio Orchestra, led by Leif Zegerstam.

Leif Segerstam led the Danish Radio Orchestra in that performance of Jean Sibelius's Finlandia. Thank you to Naomi Moore for adopting that recording from our library here at Discover Classical, 88.1 WDPR Dayton, 89.1 WUSO Springfield, 89.9 WDPG Greenville, and streaming online at discoverclassical.org. Good evening, I'm Sammy Griffith. Thanks for joining me for a little night music. We'll begin this hour with music for two people at one piano bench, the Sonata for Piano Four Hands, written by Mozart in 1786. It's likely that he wrote it to play with his own student, Franziska von Jacken. We'll hear a performance of the sonata by pianists Dezo Ronki and Zoltán Kocsis.

Dezsa Ronke and Zoltán Kocsis performed Mozart's Sonata for Piano Four Hands in F Major. I'm Sammy Griffith. Thanks for joining me this evening here at listener-supported Discover Classical. Coming up next, music by English composer Peter Dodd, born in 1930. Throughout his career, he worked in a number of different capacities in the music department of the BBC. We'll hear a piece entitled Irish Idol, based on a folk tune called The Lark in the Clear Air. This performance by the Royal Ballet Sinfonia, led by David Lloyd-Jones.

You heard Peter Dodd's Irish Idol, performed by the Royal Ballet Sinfonia, led by David Lloyd Jones. Thank you to Sarah McCarthy for adopting that recording from our library here at listener-supported Discover Classical. I'm Sammy Griffith. It's good to be with you this evening. Up next, music by Michel Montclair, a composer from the Baroque era in France, originally born Michel Pignolet. While not a lot is known about his life, other than that he was born in relative poverty, but ended up as a music teacher of high regard. He taught the children of his colleague François Couperin, and his orchestration was later influential on Jean-Philippe Rameau. We'll hear a performance of Montclair's Tender Airs by the Ensemble Odyssey.

The Ensemble Odyssey performed Michel Montaclair's Tender Airs. You're listening to Discover Classical, Dayton's only 24-hour classical music station. Still to come this hour, music by Mark O'Connor. Up next, Frederick Delius, an English composer who was sent by his family to Florida to manage an orange plantation in the hopes that he would turn his attention to something other than composing. Well, it obviously didn't work. We'll hear a movement from his Florida suite. This is called Sunset Near the Plantation. This performance by the Royal Philharmonic, led by Thomas Beecham.

You heard Sunset Near the Plantation from Frederick Delius's Florida Suite, performed by the Royal Philharmonic, conducted by Thomas Beecham. I'm Sammy Griffith. Thanks for listening with me this evening. Our last work this hour comes from American fiddle player and violinist Mark O'Connor. This is his own arrangement of Amazing Grace. We'll hear it performed by Mark O'Connor and the Colorado Symphony, led by Maren Alsop.

0: Maren Alsop led the Colorado Symphony featuring violinist Mark O'Connor in that performance of O'Connor's arrangement of Amazing Grace. Thank you to Rochelle and Michael Goldstein for adopting that recording from our library here at Discover Classical. I'm Sammy Griffith. It's been a pleasure to be with you this Sunday evening. I'll be back with you again tomorrow evening at 10 p.m. for a little more night music. Up next is Peter Vandegraaff to take you through the overnight. 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
1: Peter Vandegraaff speaking. You may be familiar with the dance form, the bolero, a typically Spanish dance, and there's a very famous one written by Maurice Ravel, which we'll get to in just a few minutes. We have a bolero, first of all, by a Cuban composer named Jorge Aragon. And the title of this is Un Bolero para Sara, for Sarah. Sarah, referred to there, is the horn player in this recording, Sarah Willis, who's joined by the Havana Lyceum Orchestra.

Some music there by the Cuban composer Jorge Aragon, written for the horn player that was in that recording, Sara Willis, the Bolero para Sara. And it was with the Havana Lyceum Orchestra. Here is a real classical music hit. It is one long orchestral crescendo, written originally as a dance piece for Ida Rubinstein by Maurice Ravel, Spanish-inspired, and it is the Bolero. Here's the Berlin Philharmonic, conducted by Pierre Boulez.

Christoph Berner and Camilo Radicke were the two pianists performing that music from the Spanish songbook of Schumann, the Bolero. We turn now to Swedish music, and let's begin with a work for clarinet by a man who was a great clarinetist. He's claimed really by Finland and Sweden, born in present-day Finland but Swedish-speaking and spent most of his career in Sweden. A great clarinetist named Bernhard Henrik Krusell wrote a lot of music for his instrument. Here's the introduction, theme, and variations on a Swedish air, played by Martin Fröst with the Östgöta Symphony Wind Ensemble.

Martin Frost playing on the clarinet with the Ostgotha Symphony Wind Ensemble, Ari von Beek the conductor, and that is music by the Swedish clarinetist composer Bernhard Krusell, the introduction theme and variations on a Swedish air. This next composer is considered one of the greatest of all Swedish composers, early 19th century Franz Berwald, famous for his symphonies, but we're going to hear his violin concerto dating from 1820. Tobias Ringborg solos with the Swedish Radio Symphony, and Niklas Wilén is the conductor.

That was violinist Tobias Ringborg with the Swedish Chamber Orchestra, Niklas Wilén the conductor, and we heard the Violin Concerto, the only such work by the Swedish composer Franz Berwald. Here's a very famous piece by Johannes Brahms, one of the waltzes, Opus 39, played by two sisters, Katja and Marielle Labeck.

15th of the Waltzes, Opus 39 by Johannes Brahms. By far the best known of them all, and Katya and Maria Labeck played it. 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Well, I can't wait to share music with you. I'm Peter Van de Graaff, and a very interesting woman, composer, and pianist coming up in just a few minutes, born in Richmond, Virginia in 1882, named Mary Howe, H-O-W-E. We'll hear her violin sonata in just a little bit. Something by an older contemporary of hers named Arthur Foote, first of all. This is an air for strings, for string orchestra. And we hear it played by the Gowanus Arts Ensemble, conducted by Ruben Blundell.

Ruben Blundell conducting there, the Gowanus Arts Ensemble, and music by a Boston-based composer named Arthur Foote. That is an air for strings. Very famous work coming up a little bit later on, Rhapsody on the Theme of Paganini by Rachmaninoff. Here is music by Mary Howe, who was very prominent in the Washington, D.C. Area in music making in that area in the early 20th century. This is her violin sonata, and Laura Talbot Clark is the violinist with Pi Ju Cheung piano.

Performance there by Laura Talbot Clark, violin, Pi Ju Chiang, piano, and music by a, late 19th, but mostly 20th century, early 20th century American composer, born in Richmond, Virginia in 1882. Her name is Mary Howe, pianist as well, and that was her violin sonata. Now we turn to Sergei Rachmaninoff. In just a moment or two, a very, very famous work of his for piano and orchestra, the Rhapsody on the Theme of Paganini. But first we have an étude tableau, a picture study, literal translation, and the pianist is Sviatoslav Richter.

That's from a recording made in concert by great Soviet-Ukrainian pianist Sviatoslav Richter. One of the Etudes Tableaux, the Study Pictures, Opus 33 by Sergei Rachmaninoff. But we're not done with Rachmaninoff just yet. This is Discover Classical. 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Rachmaninoff joined a string of composers over the years who used the 24th solo violin caprice as the basis for a set of variations in writing his much-beloved Rhapsody on a Theme of Paganini. We hear that now with Simon Turpczewski and the Royal Philharmonic, conducted by Vasily Petrenko.

Simon Dobczewski at the piano, Royal Philharmonic of Liverpool accompanying him, with Vasily Petrenko conducting. Rhapsody on a Theme of Paganini by Rachmaninoff, based on the last of the 24 solo violin caprices by Paganini. We have a bit of time here. Let's listen to some music by Paganini himself, not for his famous violin, but for his guitar. He was a guitarist as well, very fine one, wrote a lot of music for it, including this Romance. It's played by Norbert Kraft.

one of a large number of pieces written by Niccolo Paganini for his guitar, not the violin for which he was so famous. Norbert Kraft was the guitarist, and that is called The Romance. Let's follow that with a bit of film score music by Alfred Newman, a great film score composer from his 1939 Gunga Din. Little excerpt here with Richard Kaufman leading the Brandenburg Philharmonic.

music to accompany a scene where a poem is read. From the film score to Gunga Din by Alfred Newman. Brandenburg Philharmonic of Potsdam and Richard Kaufman, conductor. 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From The Mikado by Gilbert and Sullivan, a couple of excerpts if you want to know who we are, and Willow Titwillow.

that my name isn't Willow, Titwillow, Titwillow. That was blighted affection that made him exclaim, "Oh, Willow,

Conductor was Pierre Boulez, leading the Berlin Philharmonic in that famous dance music, Spanish, inspired by Maurice Ravel, the Bolero. And it's quite surprising to learn that Robert Schumann wrote a Bolero, part of his Spanish love songs. And here is this Prelude in Bolero Tempo.

I'm Peter Van de Graaff with a complete performance, rarely heard, of the ballet Billy the Kid of Aaron Copland. We'll hear excerpts, a suite from it, but not the whole thing, but we will in just a few minutes. Here is the overture to The Pirates of Penzance by Gilbert and Sullivan with Sir Neville Mariner and the Academy of St. Martin in the Fields.

That was the Academy of St. Martin in the Fields and Sir Neville Mariner conducting the Overture to the Pirates of Penzance, an operetta by Gilbert and Sullivan. Here's a suite from another operetta. It's called The Fortune Teller, and it's by the Irish-German-American cellist composer Victor Herbert. Donald Hunsberger conducts the Eastman Dryden Symphony.

That's a suite drawn from an operetta by Victor Herbert, very successful composer of such operettas in the early 20th century. It's called The Fortune Teller, Eastman Dryden Symphony conducted by Donald Hunsberger. And we'll follow that with a comic polka by a woman whose pen name was Mana Zucca.

We heard there a comic polka by a woman who was born Gussie Zuckerman to Polish immigrants in New York City in 1885. Her pen name was Manazuka, and that was the comic polka played by Nanette Kaplan-Solomon. More American dance music next. 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This was composed in 1938 for Lincoln Kirstein's ballet Caravan, and very successfully so. It tells the story, fictionalized, glamorized, really, of an early 19th century outlaw named Billy the Kid. That's the title of the ballet. Now, we'll often hear a suite from Billy the Kid, but we rarely hear the whole ballet. But we are going to right now. Here is the Colorado Symphony, Andrew Litton conducting, and Billy the Kid by Aaron Copland.

Andrew Litton there conducting the Colorado Symphony. In music from 1938 by Aaron Copland, we heard the complete ballet about the Wild West outlaw Billy the Kid. Here's a piece by Dana Seuss, another American composer. It's called Swamp Bird.

Sarah Davis Buettner playing Swamp Bird by Dana Suess. 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I'm delighted to share some Haydn with you right now, including the very famous Cello Concerto No. 2. But first, we have something from an oratorio by Haydn. When we think of the Haydn oratorios, we think of The Creation and The Seasons. But early on in his career, he wrote an oratorio which was actually very successful in its day. Now completely, or almost completely unknown, it's called Il Ritorno di Tobia, The Return of Tobias. And let's listen to a chorus from that very fine work, from a complete recording with Andreas Spering, leading Cappella Augustina.

There's a real Haydn discovery for you, a chorus from his very little-known and early oratorio. It's a substantial work. Il ritorno di Tobia. We heard the chorus Svanisce in un momento, as performed by Capella Augustina, and Andreas Spering was the conductor. One of the symphonies of Heitor Villa-Lobos, the Brazilian composer, awaiting you after this performance of the Cello Concerto No. 2 in D major by Joseph Haydn. This is a performance by the USSR Symphony. Nema Yervi is the conductor, and the cellist is Daniel Shafran.

That was a performance of the Cello Concerto No. 2 in D by Joseph Haydn, with Daniel Shafran cello, the USSR Symphony. Naima Yerevi was the conductor. For many, many years, that was thought to be written for the principal cellist in the Esterházy Orchestra, Anton Kraft, who was a composer himself. In fact, it was also thought for a long time to be by Anton Kraft. In 1951, someone came across the manuscript of the piece, and indeed it was by Joseph Haydn. The Second Cello Concerto. A little bit more cello music, and then on to a symphony by a Brazilian composer. Here is Janos Starker performing an etude by a great cellist from the late 19th century, David Popper. The etude, Opus 73, number 40.

Great Hungarian cellist and teacher Janos Starker made that recording of an etude or study by the German cellist composer David Popper. And it was the Opus 73, number 40. 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Now to one of the symphonies by Brazil's greatest composer, Heitor Villa-Lobos, who is very well-traveled. He wrote this piece, in fact, for the Philadelphia Orchestra, had its premiere with Eugene Ormandy and the Philadelphia Orchestra, the year of its composition, 1952. This is the Symphony No. 9 by Villa-Lobos, and a recording here by a Brazilian orchestra, the São Paulo Symphony, and the conductor is Isaac Karabchevsky.

one of the many symphonies by an enormously prolific Brazilian composer, Heitor Villa-Lobos. He wrote 12 of them, and they're virtually unknown. But I think I hope you agree that they're wonderful works. That was the Symphony No. 9 from 1952, and the Sao Paulo Symphony was conducted by Isaac Karabchevsky. Here is a bit of music of Brahms. I think you'll recognize this.

That was the Eroica Trio with their rendition of the Lullaby of Brahms. This is listener-supported Discover Classical, 88.1 WDPR Dayton, 89.1 WUSO Springfield, 89.9 WDPG Greenville, and at discoverclassical.org. I'm Peter Van de Graaff here, selecting the music for you and enjoying it along with you. We will listen to a couple of elegies right now, but the coming music will be dominated by a couple of serenades, one by Mauro Giuliani and one for winds by Antonín Dvořák. The first elegy we hear is by Berlioz. Not only the music, by the way, but also the words. And it begins, "When he who adores thee has left but the name of his fault and his sorrows behind, oh, say, wilt thou weep when they darken the fame of a life that for thee was resigned?" This is Thomas Hampson, baritone, with Jeffrey Parsons at the piano. And the title of the song is Elegy.

baritone Thomas Hampson with pianist Jeffrey Parsons, and the first of a couple of French elegies we'll be hearing. The title of that song is Élégie. It was by Hector Berlioz, not only the music, but he also wrote the text to the song, although he based it on Thomas More. Elegy by Gabriel Fauré, Wind Serenade of Dvorak later on. But here is Paul Tortelier, cellist and also conductor with the English Chamber Orchestra in Fauré's Elegy.

Paul Tortelier led the English Chamber Orchestra and soloed with them as well in that music by Gabriel Fauré. We heard his Elegie. This is a bit of French music from 17th century Michel Lambert, one of his Leçons de Ténèbres. And this is from the second lesson. Nathalie Stutzmann is the alto.

Natalie Stutzman singing from A Lesson by Michel Lambert. 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Serenades. Now, we're going to begin, before we hear Dvorak's Wind Serenade, with a serenade for violin, cello, and guitar. And the man who wrote this was himself a great guitarist, Mauro Giuliani. This Serenata, Opus 19, is played by Richard Savino, guitar, Monica Huggett, violin, William Skeen, cello.

We've heard some music by a man who was one of the greatest guitarists of his day. His name, Mauro Giuliani, and his day was about Beethoven's time. He was born about 11 years after Beethoven. And that serenade was scored for violin, cello, and guitar. We heard Richard Savino performing on a guitar, which was built during Giuliani's lifetime, and also two other period instrument players, Monica Huggett, violin, William Skeen, cello. From one serenade to another now. Antonin Dvořák composed two serenades. The first one was for strings, and this one is for winds, although there is a double bass. The Vienna Philharmonic, members thereof, led by Myung-Whun Chung.

One of the two serenades by Antonín Dvořák, first for strings, this one was for winds, in D minor, his opus 44. And we heard members of the Vienna Philharmonic recorded in 2001. Myung-hun Chung was the conductor. Here is Robert Cassad-Suess playing The Savages by Jean-Philippe Rameau.

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2: 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I'm Steve Seal. 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
0: We are going to hear a performance conducted by Yevgeny Svyatlanov. We're going to hear a set of variations by him, and we have him now as pianist and arranger. Yevgeny Svyatlanov arranging the vocalise by Sergei Rachmaninoff and playing it.

The famous Vocalese by Sergei Rachmaninoff, which he wrote for wordless voice and piano. Yevgeny Svetlanov made the transcription for piano and played that as well. Svetlanov, better known as a conductor in his career. And we have him next conducting. USSR Symphony, recorded in 1990 now. The introduction to a completely forgotten opera by Anton Arensky called Raphael, or Scenes from the Renaissance.

the trademark brilliant trumpet sound, the USSR Symphony was led by Yevgeny Sviatlanov. Introduction to a completely forgotten opera by Anton Arensky called Raphael, Renaissance Scenes. We've been hearing performances by Yevgeny Sviatlanov, and here's one more. But this time he acts as composer as well. His Russian Variations for Harp and Orchestra, played by Nadezhda Tolstoya and the USSR Symphony.

Yevgeny Svetlanov conducting his own music, the Russian Variations from 1975 with the USSR Symphony, and soloist Nadezhda Tolstaya. Mozart ahead in just a moment. We've had a lot of performances with Yevgeny Svetlanov as composer, arranger, pianist, conductor. One more tiny piece with him conducting. Again, the USSR Symphony. This is the last of the eight Russian folk songs arranged by Anatoly Yadov. It's called the Round Dance.

The Round Dance, the last of the 8 Russian folk songs arranged by Anatoly Yadov, Yevgeny Svetlanov, and the USSR Symphony. 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Here is now the Orion Trio performing music by Mozart, Trio Kirchhoff 498 in E-flat.

That's music by Mozart, a trio in E-flat major, K498, played by Antony Morf, Claudio Veres, and Ilse von Alpenheim was the pianist. Klaas Bolt performing on the magnificent Müller organ at the Sint-Bavo-Kerk in Haarlem, Netherlands, plays this chorale prelude by Johann Gottfried Walther.

0: Choral Prelude on Herzlich tut mich verlangen by Johann Gottfried Walther, performed by Klaas Bolt. 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

0: The Brandenburg Consort, led by Roy Goodman, played that music of Handel, the overture to his stage work, Tamerlano. Good morning, it's 6 after 6 here on Discover Classical. I'm Larry Carrasel, a nice cool Monday morning, September 14th. Right now it's 55 degrees here in Dayton. We'll have a high in the mid-70s today, then back to 80s Tuesday, and for most of the week, might see some rain again Wednesday onwards. Again, currently 55 here in downtown Dayton. 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
1: 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I'm Carolyn Sweezy. 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
0: Here's music by Rimsky-Korsakov, his Capriccio Espanol, Opus 34, with Nemi Yarvi leading the Gothenburg Symphony.

0: A Russian-Spanish caprice there, Nikolai Rimsky-Korsakov's Capriccio Espanol, that performance by the Gothenburg Symphony and conductor Nimi Järvi. Thanks to Margaret Rodenberg for supporting Discover Classical and adopting that recording. 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We'll have a high in the mid-70s today, then back to 80s Tuesday and for most of the week. Might see some rain again Wednesday and onwards for the rest of the week and to the weekend. Again, it's currently 54 here in Dayton.
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0: One of those pieces of music by Maurice Ravel that works just as well for orchestra or in its original form for solo piano. 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Might see some rain by Wednesday. Some music by Chopin with pianist Garrick Olson coming up in just a minute.
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Nocturne in C minor by Chopin, played by Garrick Olson, a pianist who has appeared here in Dayton with the Dayton Philharmonic in the past. In fact, just last fall, he opened the previous DPO season. That's his recording of the complete Nocturnes by Chopin. Thanks to Carol and Leonard Sackstetter for adopting that recording. Good morning, it's 6:38 here on Discover Classical with the Tatrai String Quartet coming up next. Also, one of Telemann's concertos in D for the trumpet, and a piece of music by the Waltz King that is arguably his most famous waltz. Some music by Haydn right now to wrap up this hour with the Tatrai String Quartet. Here's the D minor, Opus 76, number 2.

0: From the Opus 76 set of string quartets by Haydn, Opus 76 number 2 in D minor, played by the Hungarian ensemble the Tatra Quartet. It's 2 till 7 here on Dayton's listener-supported Discover Classical.
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0: And this is 88.1 WDPR Dayton, 89.1 WUSO Springfield, 89.9 WDPG Greenville, and at discoverclassical.org. I'm Larry Caressel, and right now 54 degrees here in Dayton. Nice, cool, autumnal morning. We'll have a high temperature in the mid-70s today, but back up to 80s Tuesday and for the rest of the week. Might see some rain again by Wednesday. Again, 54 right now. 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

0: Trumpet Concerto in D by Telemann. In fact, all of his concertos for trumpet were in D major. That's the first one, played there by Hannes Rux, the trumpeter. Michael Schneider led Camerata Cologne. And thanks to Howard Evans for adopting that recording. Good morning, it's 7:07 here on Discover Classical. I'm Larry Carousel with Martha Harris here in our new Charles D. Berry broadcast studio during this Monday of our fall membership campaign. And today's programming is dedicated by Jim Clay to Rita and Brent Black in celebration of their wedding anniversary. That's our honorary day for this September 14th. Good morning, Martha.
1: Good morning. It's so exciting to start our pledge drive in this new facility that we have. 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

0: The Vienna Philharmonic and conductor Nicholas Harnoncourt taking a bow with the Blue Danube Waltz of Johann Strauss Jr. here on Discover Classical. Good morning, it's 7:21. I'm Larry Carrasso. Thanks for joining me. On this Monday morning, I'm here with Martha Harris. It's the Monday of our fall pledge drive here at Discover Classical, listener-supported classical music 24/7, coming to you from right here in downtown Dayton. Temperatures in the mid-50s now. It's going to be sunny and mild, a high in the 70s today, but then back to 80s tomorrow and for the rest of the week. 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
1: Good morning, Larry. It's so fun to be here with you at our pledge drive this Monday morning. And we were talking about the music. That's what we do here at Discover Classical. That piece, The Blue Danube, it was a waltz written in, Larry, you'll have to help me here, but the 1800s. Mm-hmm. And how it's been used over time, you know, of course, famously in the Space Odyssey, that's when I first interacted it because Space Odyssey is one of my dad's favorite films. And then I recently learned that that music was used in an episode of The Simpsons. And that's what I love about this station. The music that we listen to, and you, our listeners, they tell us that this is a place to learn. It's a place to listen and learn about the music. And ultimately, it calms our tired minds. So if you are looking for music to help you stay calm, to help you learn something new that you hadn't learned before, just stay tuned to Discover Classical. 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

0: An Italian composer by the name of Luigi Cherubini from Beethoven's time, and whom Beethoven found to be one of the greatest composers of his time, Religious March by Cherubini. Riccardo Muti led the Philharmonia Orchestra. Good morning, it's 7:30. You're listening to Discover Classical. I'm Larry Carvassel. It's temperatures in the mid-50s right now. Expect mid-70s as the high today.
1: 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I want people to experience the beauty of Beethoven, of Amy Beach, of Florence Price, of Bach. I want them to know what it feels like to listen to Tchaikovsky's 4th, 5th, and 6th symphony and understand that those, 12 movements of symphonic music are a beautiful autobiography of a pained man. And you just don't get that walking down the street. I'm Eric Tyler Barga. I was a Young Talent Search winner in 2012. 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

0: Domenico Cimarosa's opera based on a character from the Odyssey, Penelope, the wife of Odysseus. 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
2: 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I'm Martha Harris, Development Director for Discover Classical. 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As Kay said, it's one of the most unique places in the world. 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Kay was here just last week.

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1: 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And Star City is another group that we have a close association with, since Aaron Mood and Sammy Griffith run that place and are also here on the air quite a bit.
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0: An ethereal flute solo there by Sarah Beth Hansen, Syrinx by Claude Debussy. 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
0: And Olivia was a subject of Arts Focus a few months ago. She's a textile artist.
2: I didn't know that. That's wonderful.
0: So good to hear from Olivia again. Let's kick off this hour with a little springtime music with Joshua Bell and the Academy of St. Martin in the Fields.

0: A violinist I had the honor of interviewing this past summer, Joshua Bell, when he performed with the Springfield Symphony. That was his recording with the Academy of St. Martin in the Fields, of which he is now the music director, Vivaldi's Spring Concerto in E from the Four Seasons. And thanks to Neil Webster for supporting Discover Classical and adopting that recording. Good morning, it's 11 after 8 here on Discover Classical. Nice, cool, almost autumn-like morning, mid-50s right now. Expect a high in the mid-70s today. I'm Larry Carussell here with Sean Yu and Susan Daly. Good morning, and thanks for joining us during this our fall membership campaign.
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0: Music composed over half a century ago, but not recorded until just a few years ago, in that performance by the Württemberg Philharmonic, John Jeter conducting. Music by Florence Price, her short Suite of Three Dances. 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I'm Larry Carousel here with Sean Yu and Susan Daly. 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

0: 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I'm Larry Carousel. 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

0: The Netherlands Chamber Orchestra, David Zinman conducting with that music by the London Bach, the 11th and youngest son of Johann Sebastian Bach, Johann Christian Bach's music. You heard the Symphony Opus 6, number 5 in E-flat, and thanks to Craig Meyer for supporting Discover Classical and adopting that recording. Good morning, I'm Larry Caressel. Thanks for tuning in on this Monday morning. Always good to be with you on the weekday mornings, bringing you great music through the morning and through the day. I'm today joined by Sean Yu and Susan Daly as we start off our Monday of our fall membership campaign.
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1: And that is a one-time thing. 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Mm-hmm. It's soothing. It helps me focus. I love hearing the tidbits about the pieces and what to listen for in them. It's not just a nonstop music service. 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

0: Rachel Barton Pine, a person who's been here in our listening area a few times in the past. She played the violin caprice by Paganini that has been quoted probably more than any other piece of classical music from everyone from Rachmaninoff and Brahms to Andrew Lloyd Webber. That's the Caprice Opus 1, number 24 in A minor by Paganini. Good morning. It's 8:49 here on Dayton's listener-supported Discover Classical. I'm Larry Carrasel here with Sean Yu and Susan Daly.
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0: Music by an Estonian composer who celebrated his 91st birthday just last week, Arvo Pärt, and his Summa for strings with the Tapiola Sinfonietta. Thanks to Patricia Nagel for adopting that recording. Good morning, it's 2:30 till 9 here on Dayton's listener-supported Discover Classical. I'm Larry Carvessel with Sean and Susan in these last couple of minutes of this hour.
1: There are some things in life that are essential, and others that we can probably get along without. 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
0: We've been talking a lot about our new and improved space. You know, we moved from Main Street over here to 2nd Street a couple of months ago, and part of our new facility is a brand new performance studio, the Grismer Performance Studio. And today and every day this week at 5 p.m., as part of the pledge drive, we're going to be bringing you performances that we recorded live in the new performance studio. Today at 5 o'clock, you'll hear soprano Isabella Roque. She used to be Isabella Ford when she was our Young Talent Search winner years ago, joined by pianist Aaron Mood. So hear that recorded live in our new performance studio, something we're really proud to be able to bring you after, almost 41 years on the air.
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0: And it's 9 o'clock, and this is 88.1 WDPR Dayton, 89.1 WUSO Springfield, 89.9 WDPG Greenville, and at discoverclassical.org. 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

0: Nothing like a little Mozart to kick off your Monday morning. You heard a set of six German dances in that performance by the Teufelmusik Ensemble and some added percussion in the score, too. Bruno Weil conducting. Thanks to Alan Byram for supporting Discover Classical and adopting that recording. 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

0: The Sorcerer's Apprentice getting into big trouble at the end of that piece of music by Paul Dukas. His Sorcerer's Apprentice was played by the City of Birmingham Symphony, led by Louis Frémont. 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I'm Larry Carussell here with Sean and Linda in this hour of the fall membership campaign. 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

0: One of the several quaint overtures by Baroque British composer William Boyce, Overture No. 5 in F from 1762 and played there by Cantilena, led by Adrian Shepherd, thanks to Brock and Margie Anderson for adopting that recording. Good morning, it's 9:38 here on Dayton's listener-supported Discover Classical. I'm Larry Caressel, again with Sean and Linda in this hour of our fall membership campaign. 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

0: The lovely Arabesque in C, Opus 18 by Robert Schumann, that performance by pianist Alexandra Papafistanu. Say that name three times fast. And thanks to James Totten for supporting Discover Classical and adopting that recording. Good morning, I'm Larry Carousel here with Sean and Linda. It's our fall membership campaign.
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0: One of the very first pieces of music Stravinsky wrote after he came to America, you heard the Scherzo alla Russe with the London Symphony conducted by Antal Dorati. 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I'm Larry Carrasel. 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I'm here with Sean and Linda for the next few minutes.
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0: Very funny.
2: 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But we do know that one of the best things we can do is have a solid base of supporters. 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
0: It's 10 o'clock, and this is 88.1 WDPR Dayton, 89.1 WUSO Springfield, 89.9 WDPG Greenville, and at discoverclassical.org. Let's kick off the 10 o'clock hour. David Crean will join you in a few minutes. First, here is a sonata by Arcangelo Corelli, played by the Trio Sonnerie.

0: One of the Opus 5 violin sonatas by Corelli, performed there by Trio Sonnerie. Thanks to Sam and Lynn Dodson for adopting that recording from our Discover Classical Music Library. 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A very good morning to you. I'm David Crean on this Monday morning that feels a little like fall, and that's appropriate because it's the first full day of our fall membership campaign, one of the 2 weeks every year where we ask you to show your financial support for this local resource that you rely on 24 hours a day, 365 days a year. Our number is 937-222-9377, or you can make a gift at discoverclassical.org. Joining me in the studio during this 10 o'clock hour, Karen Maynor and Martha Harris. We just heard that music by Corelli. It's easy for us to forget how innovative Corelli was in his day. One of the first composers to write genres like the concerto or the sonata that we now take for granted as part of the classical canon.
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0: 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I'm David Crean here, as always, with you during the 10 o'clock hour, joined by Karen Maynor and Martha Harris on this first full day of our fall membership campaign. We got off to a great start yesterday morning with our first ever live stream of The Intimate Guitar with Jim McCutcheon from 9 to 11. We're able to offer new things like live streams and concerts at 5 o'clock because of this wonderful new facility that we now have. But with this new facility comes increased expenses, and that's where you come in. 937-222-9377 is our number, or make a gift at discoverclassical.org. That opera by Wagner, Die Meistersinger, is the longest opera in the standard repertoire, clocking in at about 5 hours, even longer than the Return of the King extended edition.
1: Wow.
0: Yeah. 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We'll play you just the overture. 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

0: I always love featuring recordings by people I know personally here on Discover Classical. Harpist Ashley Jackson was my good friend when we were both at Juilliard, and she wrote her dissertation on the composer Margaret Bonds. We heard her performing a piece by Bonds called Troubled Water. Thanks to Dr. Sherry Roderman for adopting that recording from our music library. 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

0: One of the Slavonic Dances by Antonín Dvořák. That was Opus 46, number 4 in F major. Yuri Belolavec led the Czech Philharmonic. I'm David Crean, so happy to be with you this morning here on Discover Classical. Karen Maynor and Martha Harris joining me in the studio on this morning of our first full day of the fall membership campaign. 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The conductor of that last piece, Yuri Belolavec, was once described as the most profound proponent of Czech orchestral music. I like to think that Discover Classical is the most profound proponent of classical music right here in Dayton. Of course, we're also the only proponent of classical music on the radio right here in Dayton, and we're one of the only ones left in the country.
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3: 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And it is important that we continue to have classical music at our disposal. And it's important that this station stays a part of that ecosystem here.

A work by Josef Maslivacek, one of his short wind chamber works. That was a quintet in C major with Karen van Heerden and the Orpheus Winds. I'm David Crean, joined for one more break in this 10 o'clock hour by Martha Harris and Karen Maynor, and we are looking for your gift during this fall membership campaign, 937-22.

0: 9377. That's our phone number, or you can give at discoverclassical.org. When Mislevicek wrote that music, chamber music was not really a public genre. There weren't really public concerts of things like wind quintets. It was music for people to amuse themselves with or to play with their friends when they got together. Classical music has always been about community building.
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1: 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And also, as we've been mentioning, for every 25 new members, we will be cutting an hour from the drive. So one step closer to an early wrap-up. And thank you also to Dennis Alexander of Springfield, who is celebrating a 58th anniversary.
0: 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Today's programming is dedicated by Jim Clay to Rita and Brent Black in celebration of their wedding anniversary. Let's begin this 11 o'clock hour with some French Baroque music by Michel de Lalande, performed here by the Paillard Chamber Orchestra.

0: And Orchestral Fantasy by a composer of the French Baroque period who served King Louis XIV. That was Michel de Lalande. We heard the François Paillard Chamber Orchestra with Jean-François Paillard. 10 minutes after 11 o'clock here at Dayton's Discover Classical, I'm David Crane. So happy to be with you on this first full day of our fall membership campaign. Joining me in the studio during this hour, our president and CEO, Sean Yu, and a very special guest, former senior editor of the Dayton Daily News, Ron Rollins. Thank you both for being here.
1: It's such a pleasure to be here and here with my good friend, Ron. You know, I was listening to that music and I was just imagining what that music must have sounded like when it was first performed. But that's what radio does. It serves as sort of a time machine that can transport you through time. And we play music that once filled castles, cathedrals, concert halls hundreds of years ago. But this is music that has withstood the test of time, and you just heard it again in 2026. This music is as vibrant, engaging, and uplifting today as when it was first heard.
2: And I got to say, that was a composer I did not know. Good morning, everybody, by the way. I did not know that composer. That was a beautiful
1: Michel
2: de
1: Lalande.
2: Oh, very nice. Oh, so, you know, this week we're asking you, if you liked that piece as much as I did, and I liked it a lot, we're asking you to become personally involved with Discover Classical. 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
2: Actually, let's make it 14 gifts this hour. 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
1: We'll take it. 937-222-9377, folks. 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

0: Probably the best work by Mexican composer Arturo Marquez. That was his Danzón No. 2 with Gustavo Dudamel and the Simón Bolívar Youth Orchestra. Thanks to Lloyd Bryant for adopting that recording from our library. 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It's Sunday, September 20th at 4 p.m. at the First Presbyterian Church in Yellow Springs. More information at cmys.org. We've been talking about this generous challenge grant we have going on this morning. We're looking for 14 more gifts now to unlock a $4,000 match by noon today. One of the members who stepped up and offered that challenge grant was our good friend Beth Lewis. And Beth was telling us about some of her favorite music, and we decided we would program some, including that piece by Marquez, the second Danzón, a piece made famous by the Simón Bolívar Youth Orchestra that we just heard. Please call right now and be one of those 14 gifts we're still looking for by the top of the hour, 937-222-9377, or you can give at discoverclassical.org. 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
1: At one point during that, I thought I was listening to Bernstein Mambo from West Side Story, and there are some ties there. 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

0: 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A very good morning to you. I'm David Crean, joined in the studio by Sean Yu and Ron Rollins. During that music, we were talking about watching sports over the last few days. Sean and I, I think, are the biggest sports fans in the office. And last night, I was watching my beloved Giants shockingly not embarrass themselves on national TV. But more to the point, every single commercial break was wall-to-wall political ads.
1: Oh.
0: And half of them weren't even relevant to Ohio.
1: That's
0: I saw
1: really
0: ads
1: weird.
0: For Texas. It was ridiculous. Just an unimaginable waste of time and money.
1: They're taking out a national ad for a state election, essentially.
0: Yeah. Yeah.
1: It's unbelievable.
2: That's different.
1: Think about all of the music that you've heard over the past hour. One thing that you didn't hear was a single commercial. You didn't hear us talking about the news or politics, because when you listen to other stations, you might get tired of people talking about news or politics. 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We don't do a lot of talking because we prefer for the beautiful and inspiring classical music to speak for itself.
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0: One of the Opus 64 symphonic dances by Edvard Grieg. That was number 3 in D major with Ivan Andland leading the WDR Symphony. The WDR Symphony has been around for about 80 years, but just this season they made a big change. They hired a new music director, their first female music director, Marie Jacquot. Classical music is constantly changing, constantly evolving. The way classical music is presented, performed, conducted is constantly changing, but the music itself endures. And we endure as well here at Discover Classical. 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That is centuries of compositions, decades of recordings, and our enormous music library allows us to create endlessly changing programs. 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
2: 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Performing Arts Alliance. 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That's 222-WDPR. Let's pass along a couple of thank yous. Mr. and Mrs. John Schock from Beaver Creek, thank you so much for your contribution.
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0: Leon Bates performing music from the Great American Songbook. That was The Man I Love by George Gershwin. Thanks to our dear friends Preston and Lorna Dawes for adopting that recording from our Discover Classical Music Library.
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0: I'm David Crane here until the top of the hour with Sean Yu and Ron Rollins. We just heard that music from Gershwin. He had a lot of hit shows, but he also had a lot of flops. He very much understood operational costs, and he understood also that sometimes the line between success and failure is very, very thin. And he understood how much

0: 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And that's what we're telling you right now in the final minutes of this hour. 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
2: 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Ron, what do you think of the new digs?
1: I love this place. It's gorgeous. I came up, I missed all the open houses, unfortunately, but I gave you a call a couple weeks ago and came up and said, like, please, Sean, can I come up and see the new studio? And we went to lunch afterwards, and I love this new these new digs. They're great. I mean, you have the performance space for, you said, like about 70 people or so.
2: Yeah.
1: And these studios are wonderful. The old place was, you know, all right, but this is great. It's just, you have windows, you have lights.
0: It's so bright.
1: Street view. It's just beautiful facilities.
2: What is truly astonishing, though, is that I think our physical location is a true representative of what a community does together.
1: Oh, absolutely.
2: Because funding came from a lot of different sources, all different sectors, public funds, state of Ohio, corporations, companies, private foundations, and of course, countless individuals.
1: Yep.
2: And the beautiful thing is, we did it all without incurring a single dollar of debt.
1: Which is remarkable. And it's a credit to how well you guys run the station and how well you use the money that people send in. And it's a beautiful, beautiful space.
2: And so every dollar that we raise during this drive, it's not about paying off any debt for this new building.
1: It is
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3: This is the Composer's Datebook for September 14th. I'm John Burge. On this date in 1973, Eugene Ormandy conducted the Philadelphia Orchestra in music by Mozart, Brahms, and the American composer Roy Harris. The program was nothing out of the ordinary, but the concert took place in Beijing and marked the first time an American orchestra had performed in communist China. The orchestra was invited to China following the famous visit of President and Mrs. Nixon and Secretary of State Henry Kissinger. In the audience for one of these historic concerts was a young student of traditional Chinese music named Tan Dun. When Tan heard the Philadelphians perform Beethoven's Fifth, a work he had never heard before, he decided then and there to become a composer himself. In 1986, Tan Dun came to New York City, and since then he's managed to combine elements of East and West into his own musical works. In 1987, for example, he composed a violin concerto entitled Out of Peking Opera, which draws on both Chinese and European traditions. In addition to prestigious awards and commissions from major foundations and orchestras, in March of 2001, Tan Dunn won an Oscar for his film score to the Ang Lee film Crouching Tiger, Hidden Dragon.

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1: 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Will the U.S. rally beyond tech continue? What do U.S.-Iran hostilities mean for markets and more? 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Member FINRA, SIPC. Well, this week on New at Noon, we're exploring a new album of choral music called The Four Elements, pieces based in some way or related in some way to the elements of earth, water, wind, and fire. Today we'll hear a couple of pieces related to wind. First, The Wings of the Wind by Owain Park, and then Hope is the Thing with Feathers by Ivo Antonini. Here is Christopher Lowry leading ensemble Altera.

two pieces dealing with the element of air. We heard first The Wings of the Wind by Owen Park, and then Hope is the Thing with Feathers by Ivo Antonini, both performed by a really great American choir called Ensemble Altera, directed by Christopher Lowry. 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Each month, UBS's House View Report addresses the top market questions for investors to consider, such as what should investors do with cash in 2026? Will the U.S. rally beyond tech continue? What do U.S.-Iran hostilities mean for markets? And more. 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I'm David Crean. Thanks so much for tuning in to Discover Classical this afternoon. We had a wonderful flurry of activity to conclude the 11 o'clock hour. I want to thank a few people who made their gifts right under the gun. 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And also, Jeffrey Jacobson from Dayton made a contribution. 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Let's continue now with music by Bach. This is a concerto for flute, violin, and keyboard. James Ennis performs with Joanna Gaffroir, Luc Beausejour, and Canada's National Arts Centre Orchestra.

0: A concerto for flute, violin, and keyboard by Bach, performed there by Joanna Gaffroor, James Ennis, Luc Beausejour, and Canada's National Arts Centre Orchestra. Thanks to Dr. William R. Mitchell for adopting that recording from our library.
1: I remained in Dayton until 2007, and then moved out of state for 16 years with another job. 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When I retired, my husband and I moved back to Dayton, and I was so happy to find Discover Classical not only still here, but thriving, and some of my favorite people still here, Larry Carussell, Adam Alonzo, Jim McCutcheon. And it's a great comfort. 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I've known names that pledged during that time that I hear still on the air as still being members. I'm a member, of course, and I'm just pleased and happy to be one. 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
0: Want to thank a few more listeners who recently made their contribution. 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Jan Campbell of Dayton said, "I just love everything about WDPR." 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I can't say enough positive things about what you do. I rely on you more and more. 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

0: The overture from an opera called Helena by Étienne-Nicolas Méhul. Michael Halasch performed there with the Vienna Radio Symphony. Thanks to Dr. Judith Wall and Ron Bernard for adopting that recording from our music library.
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0: And you'll have an opportunity to hear another Young Talent Search winner this afternoon at 5. 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Today at 5, you'll hear a performance by Isabel Roque, former Young Talent Search winner, a soprano, accompanied by our own Aaron Mood. 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Also, Linda Clemens of Dayton says, I love, love, love the music you play. 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

0: One of the Opus 53 Songs Without Words by Mendelssohn. That one was called Clouds. We heard a performance with Livia Rev. Thanks to Michelle Smith for adopting that recording from our Discover Classical Music Library.
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0: The finale from Beethoven's ballet The Creatures of Prometheus, featuring a theme that he used several times, most notably in the finale of the Third Symphony. That performance was by the Orpheus Chamber Orchestra, thanks to Frank Williams for adopting that performance from our music library.
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1: 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Let's begin this 1 o'clock hour with music by Henry Purcell. This is incidental music that he wrote for a play called The Double Dealer. John Holloway performs with the Phoenix Baroque Orchestra.

0: Music that Henry Purcell composed for a play called The Double Dealer. John Holloway performed there with the Phoenix Baroque Orchestra. Thanks to Dr. Sharon Vandergenst for adopting that recording from our music library. 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It's Sunday, September 27th at 1 p.m. at Christ Episcopal Church, 20 West 1st Street in Dayton. 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I'm David Crane, happy to be with you this afternoon. 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Adam Alonso and Karen Maynor joining me in the studio this hour. Purcell wrote a lot of incidental music over his last decade or so of life. Back then, incidental music was viewed as anything but. It was not incidental. It was vital to the success of English plays back then. And Purcell was just about the best at it.
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0: Music by Aaron Copland, El Salon Mexico. David Zinman performed there with the Baltimore Symphony. Thanks to Susan Eklund-Lean for adopting that recording from our library. Underwriting support for this station comes from Woodland Cemetery and Arboretum, presenting An Evening Among the Trees and Gravestones, with a showing of the film The Addams Family, and including refreshments available from food trucks. Guests are encouraged to bring blankets or chairs. It's Friday, September 25th at Woodland Cemetery. Ticket, time, and other information at woodlandcemetery.org. I'm David Crean here, as always, with you during the 1 o'clock hour, joined during this fall membership campaign by Karen Maynor and Adam Alonzo. That Copland we just heard was one of the first pieces he wrote in what would become his signature Americana style, a much more accessible style than his earlier works. He decided in his late 20s that he wanted to write music that was appealing not only to the intellect, but also more directly appealing to people's emotions.
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2: 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On November 5th, we're going to welcome the Rosé String Quartet and Joy Wine to enjoy a fall wine tasting and strings concert. You can taste a variety of wines and other refreshments, and also hear a performance by the Rosé String Quartet. That takes place here in our newly opened Grismer Tire and Auto Service Performance Studio. We have a wonderful space, but space is limited, so call now 937-222-9377 or give at discoverclassical.org.
0: And you'll hear something recorded in that Grismer Tire and Auto Service studio this afternoon at 5 when we bring you the first of our 5 o'clock concerts during this fall membership campaign. 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

0: A symphony in E-flat from Opus 1 by Franz Beck, a composer associated with the Mannheim Court Orchestra. Donald Armstrong performed there with the New Zealand Chamber Orchestra. I'm David Crean. Thanks so much for tuning in to Discover Classical today. It is 1:38, 22 minutes remaining in this 1 o'clock hour, and 22 minutes remaining in a challenge grant from our good friend Dave Zellman. 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Mozart, Haydn, Beethoven, the three heavy hitters of the classical period, you might think that they were the only ones writing music during that 80 or so year period, but of course that's not the case. There were other very talented musicians working then, including people like Franz Beck. 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
0: You know, no one wants to hear any more about politics than absolutely necessary right now, but sometimes political decisions do hit close to home. 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That was not, none of that money came from our operating budget. 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

0: from a collection called Years of Pilgrimage. That was a work called Petrarch's 104th Sonnet by Franz Liszt, performed there by Daniel Barenboim. Thanks to Charles D. Berry for adopting that recording from our music library. It's no coincidence that Liszt titled that collection Years of Pilgrimage. He was talking about his own pilgrimage. The beginning part of his career was spent as an itinerant virtuoso, traveling and performing just about everywhere in Europe, and he memorialized some of those experiences in the Years of Pilgrimage. If you travel a lot around this state or this country, you've probably come to an important realization, and that is it's very rare to find classical music, especially good commercial-free classical music, on the radio.
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2: 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I'd like to welcome a couple of brand new supporters to the station, Stan and Tony Robinson from Dayton. They say that they're new to the area and very happy to have found this wonderful station to enjoy classical music. Thank you so much, Stan and Tony. Also, a listener from Beaver Creek who asked not to be identified by name. She said she enjoys every one of the announcers, especially Sammy, because she goes to bed late and Sammy helps her relax. Thank you so much for that gift and fine comments about all of us, plus Sammy. She does a terrific job. I had a dinner with a bunch of strangers on Saturday night. Somebody found out I worked at the station. She says, I love the station, especially Sammy.
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0: A canzona by Giovanni Gabrielli, performed there by Florian Hollard and the Paris Instrumental Ensemble. Thanks to Peter and Patricia Torvik for adopting that recording from our music library.
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0: 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I'm David Crean with Adam and Karen for one more break this 1 o'clock hour. That music by Gabrielli was written more than 400 years ago. It's hard to imagine anything more culturally removed from 21st century America than 16th century Venice. But, you know, sometimes I want to go to 16th century Venice. Sometimes you need those moments out of time, those times away from everything going on at the present time. And I'm happy to provide those kinds of moments here on Discover Classical.
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2: Adam, I don't know if you've heard that this is an election year. 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
2: 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I'm David Crean. Adam and I are going to switch chairs during the next music. We'll begin this 2 o'clock hour with a set of minuets by Mozart. Here's Hans Graf with the Salzburg Mozarteum Orchestra.

0: Five minuets by Mozart, performed by the Salzburg Mozarteum Orchestra, conducted by Hans Graf. And that recording was adopted from our music library by a music lover. It's about 11 minutes now after 2 o'clock, and you're listening to Discover Classical, where we get support from the Dayton Foundation. 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I'm Adam Alonso, joined in the studio right now by Sean Yu and David Crean. 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We just heard some dance music from Mozart, and it's hardly an exaggeration to say that in Mozart's time, everybody in Vienna liked to dance, even the emperor. Mozart was on the emperor's payroll as court composer, and so part of his job was to write lots of dance music, like the minuets we just heard. Nowadays, there are very few emperors, kings, and barons to help pay for classical music, so we rely on fundraisers like this week's membership campaign.
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0: 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I'm Adam Alonzo, joined in the studio right now by Sean Yu, our president and CEO, also David Crean, our program director. We just heard a piece by Maurice Ravel called La Valse. He intended the music for a ballet, but when he played it for the ballet impresario, Sergei Diaghilev, he hated it, and the two of them had a bitter disagreement that nearly led to a duel. I know that music can inspire powerful reactions, and sometimes people have different opinions about what they hear, but I think it's safe to say that listeners to this station share a common love of classical music.
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0: 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Also, Cassie Barlow from Beaver Creek has been a sustainer since 2019. Tammy Alverson from Mainville has been a sustainer from 2020. 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

0: A concerto in F major by Tommaso Albinoni. You heard a performance by Imusici featuring violinist Pina Camarelli. James and Clara Totten adopted that recording from our music library here at listener-supported Discover Classical. I'm Adam Alonso, joined in the studio right now by Sean Yu and David Crean, and joined in spirit by Peter Torvik, who is offering $100 on top of your gift when you call 937-222-9377 or go to discoverclassical.org. We just heard a concerto for violin by Tommaso Albinoni. He was a popular composer in Venice for a while until he disappeared into obscurity. In fact, a posthumous collection of his works was published 10 years before he died. He was still alive, but no longer relevant. And a lot of classical music radio stations have experienced a similar fate. The public loses interest, the station loses its relevance and its funding, and it goes off the air. Fortunately, that hasn't happened here. 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
3: I have a lot of really good memories of being here at the station. 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I loved it when we moved downtown. That was very exciting. We felt so grown up. And I think that's one of the reasons I want to keep supporting it, is I really have seen it from the basement up to a really nice place and a centerpiece for downtown Dayton. 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

0: Pianist Ido Bloret performed that piece called Liebeslied, or Love's Sorrow, originally a violin piece by Fritz Kreisler, transcribed for piano by Sergei Rachmaninoff. Joyce Height adopted that recording from our music library here at listener-supported Discover Classical. I'm Adam Alonso. With me right now, Sean Yu and David Crean. And also, Peter Torvik is here in spirit. 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The music we just heard was kind of from two people, Fritz Kreisler and Sergei Rachmaninoff. Rachmaninoff transcribed lots of music, like The Flight of the Bumblebee, The Star-Spangled Banner. It was his thing to take other people's music and transform it. And I'm not sure if Fritz or Sergei ever met, but you might say that they were collaborators on that music. And by listening to Discover Classical, you are a musical collaborator with people you've never even seen.
1: 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I think you may have just enjoyed that music by Kreisler all by yourself in a room all by yourself. 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

0: L'Île Joyeuse, or the Happy Island, or the Joyful Island by Claude Debussy. We heard the Philharmonia Orchestra conducted by Jeffrey Simon. That recording was adopted from our music library by Mr. and Mrs. Philip Office. I'm Adam Alonso, joined in the studio right now by Sean Yu and David Crean for our fall membership campaign. 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Make your gift within the next 3 minutes, and Peter Torvik will add $100 to the amount of your contribution. The music we just heard by Debussy was inspired by a painting in the Louvre Museum. You probably also know his piece, La Mer, which was inspired by nature and the sea. He wrote the prelude to The Afternoon of a Faun, inspired by a poem. So Debussy was a man open to inspiration. What is it that inspires you? A poem or a sunset or maybe a beautiful piece of music like the one you just heard from Debussy.
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0: just heard Siegfried's Rhine Journey from Götterdämmerung by Richard Wagner. Marek Janowski conducted the Berlin Radio Symphony Orchestra. It's about 10 and a half minutes after 3 o'clock, and you're listening to Discover Classical, where we get support from Wright State University. I'll tell you more about that later. I'm Adam Alonzo, joined in the studio right now by Linda Menz, our Director of Underwriting. 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We just heard an excerpt from Twilight of the Gods, the final opera in Wagner's Ring Cycle. He really advanced the operatic genre by stretching the boundaries of opera to massive proportions. And our station is undergoing a major change as well, as we stretch the boundaries of what we've been able to accomplish in the past. Just a couple of months ago, Discover Classical moved into a new studio that's bigger and better than what we had before.
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0: 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You heard Maurice Steger playing recorder with Musica Antiqua Cologne, led by Reinhard Goebel. And Nancy Mahoney adopted that recording from our music library here at listener-supported Discover Classical. 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It's about 21 minutes now after 3 o'clock. I'm Adam Alonso, joined in the studio right now by Linda Menz, our Director of Underwriting. 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We just heard some chamber music by Telemann, a piece called a quadro, which might make you think there were four musicians playing, but really there was a recorder, an oboe, a violin, plus various other instruments playing accompaniment. So it was more like a musical team working together to perform that music by Telemann. And you might not realize it, but by listening to this station, you're part of a musical team as well.
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0: An excerpt from the Enigma Variations by Edward Elgar, we heard Nimrod, performed by the Philharmonia Orchestra, conducted by Giuseppe Sinopoli. And thank you to Rob Timms for adopting that recording from our music library here at Discover Classical. 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Directed by Professor and Artistic Director Maria Spring Cortis, it runs from September 25th through October 4th in Wright State's Festival Playhouse. Ticket information at wright.edu/theater. Wright State Theater, soaring into the future. I'm Adam Alonso, joined in the studio right now by Sean Yu and Linda Menz. 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I remember when we collected votes for our Top 100 Countdown, a listener in Indiana named Alisa voted for Nimrod from Elgar's Enigma Variations. She told us, "At my wedding, I walked down the aisle to that music." So think about all the important milestones in our lives, like weddings and graduations. Music is often an important part of those occasions, and when we hear the music again, maybe even years later, we experience the same emotions.
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0: Piano music by Muzio Clementi, a sonata in A minor performed by pianist Soyeon Kate Lee. It's 3:38 and you're listening to Discover Classical. 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I'm Adam Alonzo. Joined in the studio by Linda Menz, our director of underwriting at the station. Also a special guest we'll introduce in just a moment. But I wanted to follow up on the music we just heard. It was by Muzio Clementi, one of his early keyboard sonatas, a complex and slow-moving fugue from that collection. Clementi was not only a composer and a concert pianist, but he was also a businessman. He was a partner in a piano manufacturing firm in London, and so Clementi understood that music was an art form, sure, but there are also a lot of costs involved.
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0: 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Chuck, thank you so much for joining us today.
2: Thank you, Adam, and thank you, Linda. Boy, this is a nice studio you have here. I remember with the other place, the studio was kind of small and cramped, and I remember when I was at the campaign last spring, I really had trouble getting around, but plenty of room. And what Adam said, you know, you've heard in the past where we've got limited federal funding. Sean said it earlier. We're getting no federal funding. Congress did away with that last year. It's up to you folks to keep this station on the air. And I'm adding some incentive to get people to do that. They get the phones to ring. I'm doing a two-for-one match, and I'm a bit older now, so my math could be a bit rusty, but Adam, maybe you can help me with this. If you call, wait a minute, let me tell you if I'm going to offer. Two-for-one, that means if you call in with a $100 pledge, it's going to be worth $300. Can you believe that? Hey, if you call in at a real high level, like the Clark Haynes level, for example, it'd be worth $3,000. 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So think of that. $100, $25, I think becomes worth $100, if I'm not mistaken. But you have to call right now. And this match that I'm doing is going to be for a limited time. It's up to all of us, the listeners, right now. 937-222-9377 or online at discoverclassical.org.

0: The overture to Leonard Bernstein's Candide. Andrew Litton conducted the Bournemouth Symphony Orchestra, and Linda Mansfield adopted that recording from our music library here at Discover Classical. It's 3:47. I'm Adam Alonzo, joined in the studio right now by Linda Menz, our director of underwriting, also a good friend of the station, Charles D. Berry, who's offering a 2-for-1 match. 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I have to admit, when I first heard the overture to Leonard Bernstein's Candide, I was a little confused. It seemed just like a hodgepodge of musical themes and that I had no context for. But then I saw Candide on stage and it all made sense. The overture just hints at different numbers that will be heard in the show. And where did I see Candide? It was in a Dayton Opera production. Discover Classical has a strong connection to Dayton Opera and other performing arts groups in the region. 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
0: 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I want to thank a couple of folks who have contributed recently and taken advantage of this double match thanks to Charles D. Berry. We heard from Jim Bauman from Beaver Creek, who said, "Congratulations on WDPR's beautiful new naturally lit studios." Yes, we have massive windows here, and we didn't have any windows before. Joe and Kelly Lehman from Dayton made contributions, and they said they wanted to take advantage of Chuck's kind offer. Yes, Chuck, the man himself, is here offering a 2-for-1 match. Thank you so much for joining us today, Chuck.
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0: We just heard a nocturne by Francesco Molina, the nocturne number 2 in D major, performed by Duo Marcanto. It's about 4 minutes now until 4 o'clock, and you're listening to Discover Classical. 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Chuck Berry is here with me in the studio as well as Linda Menz. Now we just heard from Francesco Molina, a fast tempo nocturne for violin and guitar. And as I was preparing for today's program, I made sure I knew how to pronounce the names of the musicians, the guitarist Marcos De Stefanos and the violinist Svantia Ashatoysha. But then I realized, oh, they call themselves Duo Marcanto, so I don't really have to say their individual names. But just because I practiced, here they are one more time, Marcos De Stefanos and Svantia Ashatoysha.
1: 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All you need to know is that that you like the music, that it moves you. 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
2: Well, initially Sunday nights, but I moved to Monday nights. And Adam, you were involved, I think, on Saturday nights, or I'd see you at the station once in a while. And what's very interesting is Adam worked really hard at putting his show together this afternoon. And that brings a point where you can get classical music in so many places, you probably don't even get to hear about the music. You just hear it. And other places you get it from people that maybe don't work as hard at finding out about the music like Adam did. And that's true with all our announcers. And Adam sometimes, he teased me a little bit, you know, because I sometimes had trouble with pronunciation. But one thing I did learn when I got involved with this station is I took some musical courses and I started paying attention to music and started discovering more about classical music. And I'm still discovering, just like Jim McCutcheon did last Sunday with a piece that he played live at the Intimate Guitar. He was one of the first people on Friday nights that I talked to. That's the point. We have live and local people that really work hard at presenting this music for you. And in order to keep the station going, it takes the listeners. To add incentive to that, I'm encouraging everybody to take advantage of this 2-for-1 match. Now, hey, that means $100 is $300. You give it the Clark J. Haynes level, becomes $3,000.

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0: The Poet and Peasant Overture by Franz von Suppe, Eric Kunzel conducted the Cincinnati Pops. 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It's 11 minutes after 4 o'clock. I'm Adam Alonso, joined in the studio right now by Linda Menz and Charles Berry. 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So your $100, for instance, becomes $300 to the station. We just heard music there by Franz von Suppe. His father wanted him to become a lawyer, so he sent him off to law school in Italy. But while he was there, young Franz hung around with the wrong crowd, Rossini and Verdi and Donizetti, and he fell in love with Italian opera, and he became a composer instead of a lawyer. And I imagine there was an awkward conversation between Franz and his dad about his chains of plans. I mean, you try to raise your kid right, and look what happens. He becomes a musician.
1: We know that classical music is important to you. It's important to me. It's important to Adam and to Chuck. But just think about how it affects others in the community. And I'm thinking about particularly young people. If a child hears classical music, he or she might be inspired to join a choir, maybe, or learn to play the clarinet, or become a listener like you. But they need to hear the music first before they can feel that connection, and that's where you come in.
0: 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Kathy and Dave Morris from Bellbrook made their gift, and they said, "Larry Caressel keeps me company 5 days a week while I'm out in the barn cleaning the horse's stall." And Max Lyman, a former Young Talent Search winner, a guitarist, made a contribution and said, "Thanks for all you do for the Miami Valley." 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Again, the number 937-222-9377 or give at discoverclassical.org.
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0: A concerto in D major by Antonio Vivaldi, Andrea Marcon conducted the Venice Baroque Orchestra. And thank you to Amy Munich and Ed Sperber for adopting that recording from our music library here at Discover Classical. It's about 21 minutes after 4. I'm Adam Alonso, joined in the studio right now by Linda Menz and Chuck Berry. 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We just heard a concerto by Antonio Vivaldi. He wrote hundreds of concertos, and most of them put the spotlight on an individual soloist while the orchestra plays in the background. But that concerto is unusual because there is no soloist. 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
0: 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We heard from some listeners who contributed recently, Jay and Susie Woodhall from Dayton, and they said their gift is in recognition of their friend Chuck Berry and his unflagging support for WDPR. We also heard from Germantown, Kurt Jacoby, who says, "Chuck Berry is cool." He says, "I strongly support the station and think it's a wonderful part of the local community. Thank you. Those gifts will be matched twice, thanks to our good friend, Charles Berry."
2: Yes, thank you, Kurt. Makes me feel good that I'm cool. And Jay and Susie, Jay, I saw him yesterday at church. So thanks for your support as well. But that's what it takes. 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It'll become, through the magic of the match, it'll become $300. You know, maybe you're just starting out. Let's say $50. That becomes $150. Maybe you want to think big, like the Clarkane Society. That becomes $3,000, whatever amount you can afford to give. 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

0: The Gymnopédie No. 1 by Erik Satie, in a performance by pianist Maura Limpany. 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Each month, UBS's House View Report addresses the top market questions for investors to consider, such as what should investors do with cash in 2026? Will the U.S. rally beyond tech continue? What do U.S.-Iran hostilities mean for markets, and more? A complimentary copy can be obtained by calling Sean Nicholson at 937-226-6562. UBS Financial Services, Incorporated, a subsidiary of UBS AG, member FINRA, SIPC. On the stock market today, the Dow Jones was down 152 points, closing at 52,421. The S&P was down by 37 to 7,619, and the NASDAQ was down 146 points to reach 26,186. I'm Adam Alonso, joined in the studio right now by Linda Menz and Charles Berry. Chuck is here to offer a generous two-for-one match during our fall membership campaign. He'll double the amount of your gift, but first you need to make that gift at 937-222-9377 or give at discoverclassical.org. Now, I probably watched too much TV when I was a kid, but I guess I turned out okay. But I remember seeing a movie on TV about a man who built a boat on top of a city building. And so, of course, there was no way that it would ever sail on the water. And during a key scene in that movie, there a gentle piano piece played, that piece we just heard. And at the time, I knew nothing about Erik Satie or what a gymnopédie was, but it really made an impression on me as a child that I still remember today. And maybe you're hearing it for the first time today, thanks to this radio station.
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2: That's right. 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And you know, like in the past, I assume that if we meet our goal of how many 750 pledges,
0: right,
2: we'll end before 6 o'clock on Friday. 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

0: 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I'm Adam Alonzo, and we have a full house in the studio right now. Linda Menz, Sean Yu, and Charles Berry. 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Larry Caressel gets your morning started. David Crean guides you through the midday. I'll keep you company in the afternoon. Sammy Griffith plays restful music at nights. And on weekends, you hear Jim McCutcheon, Aaron Mood, and Joe Law bringing you more quality music.
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2: And I'd like to thank some people who have made some contributions since our last break. 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Perfect. Good timing. He said that's exactly what he was waiting for. Thank you for your contribution. Another listener in Vandalia says, I love the station. I listen all the time, every day in the car. 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It's so relaxing and enjoyable. 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I hope this makes it in time for the two-for-one match by Mr. Berry that I heard on my way home. Thank you so much for that. And finally, I want to thank Mr. Rick Schwartz from Wind Supply. Rick Schwartz has meant so much to the build-out of this brand-new facility that we are so proud to call home now as we start this exciting new chapter in the station's history. Rick and Jane Schwartz, they gave personally. Wind Supply made one of the lead gifts to get this build-out started, and Rick wanted to make sure that he could get it. Even he wanted to get in on a two-for-one match from Chuck. He says he's so proud of the growth of this station. 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And with supporters like Rick Schwartz, Charles Berry, and you, dear listener, this station will continue to grow, and an exciting future lies ahead. Please join them. 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Chuck, thank you, my friend, so much for your
3: You're
2: support.
3: You're welcome. And Sean, I have to admit that I'm wrong. It's not too often I do that. I remember when you were talking many years ago about this new facility and about you love to have windows. Somebody who's always worked in a windowless office in my previous job, I didn't know what you were talking about. But boy, looking out there to downtown Dayton makes a world of difference. We got this great facility, but the operating costs go up a little bit. That's why it's very important to support operating. And to add incentive to that, I'm doing a two-for-one match. But as Adam said, only 20 minutes left, probably not even that much now. Call now, take advantage of it. And especially call now because the campaign, Sean, I suspect if we make the goal, we'll probably end it before 6 o'clock on Friday. So
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0: The Polonaise from Eugene Onegin, an opera by Tchaikovsky, Theodor Kuchar conducted the National Symphony Orchestra of Ukraine. It's about 11 minutes now until 5 o'clock and 11 minutes until something we are presenting very special during this fall membership campaign. We're going to have a 5 o'clock concert during the 5 o'clock hour during this week's campaign, and we'll kick it off today with soprano Isabel Roque. She's going to be singing with the accompaniment from pianist Aaron Mood. So stay tuned for that in just about 11 minutes. I'm Adam Alonso, joined in the studio right now by Linda Menz and Charles D. Berry. This is our fall membership campaign, and we're asking for your financial support now at 937-222-9377. 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Charles D. Berry will double the amount of your contribution. We just heard a selection from Tchaikovsky's opera Eugene Onegin, and there was, in that particular Polonaise from Act 3, there was men in Russian military uniforms dancing with women wearing elegant ball gowns, and their music and dance come together to create a spectacle. And we're fortunate here in this area to be able to enjoy music and dance and other art forms on the same stage at the same time, especially in the DPAA's upcoming performances of West Side Story and La Boheme. And that's something very special that Dayton area music lovers get to enjoy.
1: You're so right. 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We have our beautiful rivers and parks, our amazing history of innovation, and of course, the vibrant performing arts scene. My gosh, there's music, there's dance, there's theater activities going on all the time. 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
0: 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One of those generous listeners is here in the studio with me right now. By an amazing coincidence, Charles D. Berry is with me in the Charles D. Berry studio at our downtown Dayton location. Yes. 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
2: And Linda, you are correct at how vibrant, for the size city that Dayton is, how vibrant our arts community is. 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I think Charles Wendelken Wilson talked about having concerts at the Schuster and other locations. And his dream, Charles, it's coming true. We even do performances here, and that's what's going to be coming up at 5 o'clock in our new little space. So it's just fantastic. I'm looking forward to participating in more, enjoying more concerts, and especially in this new performance space. 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And we don't have much time left. And I'm glad they're going to untie me from the ceiling. 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So call now, 937-222-9377 or discoverclassical.org.

0: You just heard a canzone, which is a word that means song, but you heard it played by brass instruments, a canzone by Samuel Scheidt, performed by the Eastman Brass Quintet. Thank you to Peter and Patricia Torvik for adopting that recording from our music library here at Discover Classical. I'm Adam Alonso, and joining me in the studio for just another 90 seconds is Charles D. Berry, who has been so generous during the past couple of hours to match contributions to the station twice. And so we've gotten a great response. I want to say thanks to a few people who have given recently. R.H. Kundera from Miamisburg says she's a sustaining member, but she also gives during the Charles Berry match. Thank you so much for that gift. Another person from Miamisburg who asked not to be identified by name. Also another listener from Dayton who gave. Ted Williams from Farmland, Indiana says, I enjoy listening to your station. You play a lot of good music. Thank you, Ted. And George Gabbett from Dayton says, thanks to Charles Berry. I grew up with Chuck rocking around the clock, but I like this Chuck better. Also, thanks to Isabel Roque and her family and her new composition, Susanna, which I hope will grow up with Discover Classical as well. Thank you so much for that gift, George. Charles Berry, thank you so much for joining us today and for the contributions you've made to the station.
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0: Beautiful. I remember being in the audience at Wright State when you sang that in Deflatormouse. You were a 2020 Young Talent Search winner. Is that right? Do I have that year right?
1: 2020.
0: Gosh, it seems like forever ago. What's been happening in your life in these intervening 6 years? I know Wright State was a part of that.
1: Yes, I finished my degree at Wright State. I did honors. I completed a composition project for honors. Wrote my own song cycle. I've been working as a teacher and now as a mother.
0: Tell me about your boss. Her boss is right here at the piano with her.
1: Aaron and Sammy are the most charming individuals you could find.
0: Good answer. Good answer. What did it mean to you to be a Young Talent Search winner, just as you were about to go to college and choose a major?
1: It really showed me that there were very big things to strive for and that I actually had a chance of accomplishing something.
0: It's one of the programs we're most proud of here at Discover Classical, our yearly Young Talent Search. 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Isabel, what are you going to perform next?
1: I will be singing Dearest Mama from Ballad of Baby Doe by Douglas Moore, and I will be singing Plaisir d'amour by Martini.

0: Beautiful singing, Isabel, really. Well, hearing the ballad of Baby Doe makes me think of a connection this station actually has to Douglas Moore. A previous music director, Charles Wendelken Wilson, worked with Beverly Sills in New York, and she actually created the role of Baby Doe in the first production. 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Isabel, are you still finding ways to perform now and then in church or other venues?
1: Yes, everywhere I can find it. In church, with my colleagues like Aaron here, anywhere and everywhere.
0: Do you enjoy teaching?
1: I love teaching.
0: You were my organ student for a few semesters at Wright State, and it was easy to see that you were going to be an excellent teacher in your own right. So I'm glad that young students get a chance to study with you now. How many do you have?
1: I have nine students.
0: Yes. Oh, wow. Wow. And you've got another little one who relies on you sitting right out there.
1: Yes.
0: So a lot going on in your life right now. We appreciate you making time to come and sing for us today.
1: Of course.
0: What are you going to perform now?
1: I will perform Alleluia from Exultate Jubilate by Mozart, and I will perform Ave Maria by Bach and Gounod.

0: Beautiful. I'm David Crean. You're listening to our first 5 o'clock concert during this fall 2026 membership campaign. I'm here with Isabel Roque, a former Young Talent Search winner of Discover Classical. And I want to remind you that this is a great time to make your gift to this station. We're also doing our 5 for 5 during this 5 o'clock hour, looking for 5 gifts over the course of this 5 o'clock hour, and we'll get $1,000 from our good friend Sharon Vandergenst. 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
0: 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Isabel, what is your last set?
1: My last set will be Panis Angelicus by Franck and Ave Maria by Philippe Rombie.

0: 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I'm David Crean. Isabel, thank you so much for being here. Aaron, thank you so much for accompanying.
1: Thank you for having us.
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2: 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And it plays this Friday, Saturday, and Sunday only. 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Isabel Rocchi is one of a long line of outstanding musicians who have won Discover Classical's Young Talent Search. She was a winner several years ago and since then has completed her studies at Wright State and is now establishing herself as a musician and a composer in the area.
3: 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And if you've ever had the opportunity to hear any of our Young Talent Search winners perform, I'm sure you are very impressed by their musical ability. 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
3: And let's go ahead and thank a few people who made their contributions since our last break. R.H. Kundera from Miamisburg says, "I always wait for the Charles Berry match. Thank you for making that contribution." Also got a contribution from Dayton, one from Miamisburg. Ted Williams in Farmland, Indiana says, "I enjoy listening to the station. You play a lot of good music." I'd like to think it's more than that.
2: And also we heard from George Gabbett, who wants to thank Chuck Berry. Both the childhood Chuck Berry, who helped him rock around the clock, and also the Chuck who was in our studio last hour. And George is apparently friends with Isabel, who wants to see her succeed as a composer and musician. Lois Bigler made a contribution. 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It means a lot to us. And remember that contributions this hour, if we receive 5 gifts in the 5 o'clock hour, Sharon Vandergenst will contribute $1,000 to the station. 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

0: An explosive scherzo in B-flat minor by Chopin, his scherzo number 2, performed by Song Chen Cho. And Bruce Driver adopted that recording from our music library here at Discover Classical. 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Nancy Farkas, supporting the arts and the community in the Miami Valley. I'm Adam Alonzo, joined in the studio right now by Sean Yu, our president and CEO, joined also in spirit by Sharon Vandergenst, who is offering a generous opportunity to the station. 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Listen for any length of time, and you'll probably hear a waltz, a polonaise, or mazurka. He's one of our favorites, but try as you might, you're unlikely to hear Chopin on any other station in this area.
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1: And I do want to correct you, Adam, for something you said earlier. You said we were looking for 5 contributions this hour to have Sharon Vandergenst give us an additional $1,000. The correction is we only need 3. Lois Bigler made her contribution earlier this hour, and we just heard from our good friends Sam and Lynn Dotson.
0: Great.
1: Sam and Lynn are also Wright State alums, and they heard Isabel, who is a Wright State alum, Sharon Vandergenst, former Associate Dean of the College of Liberal Arts at Wright State. And so these 2 Wright State alums are giving because of the first concert in our new space with Isabel, a fellow Raider. Lynn is a 69 Wright State grad, and Sam is a 73 Wright State grad. Go Raiders. Thank you, Sam and Lynn. 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

0: A piece by the modern American composer Ron Nelson, the Savannah River Holiday, Keith Lockhart conducted the Boston Pops. I'm Adam Alonso, joined by Sean Yu. 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We are shooting for 5 gifts during the 5 o'clock hour. Sharon will contribute $1,000 to the station. We still need 3 in the next 4 minutes or so. Discover Classical is, we have an honorary day today dedicated by Jim Clay to Rita and Brent Black in celebration of their wedding anniversary. Now, at this time of day, I know a lot of folks are driving home from work, and as the afternoon host, I try to give you music that makes your commute more enjoyable. For me, I always have music in the car. Driving without music just seems weird. And so to me, music in the car is as essential as a seatbelt.
1: I can't imagine driving in the car without music. I hadn't really thought about it, Adam. But, you know, as we come across things in our daily lives, we wonder if it's a must-have or a would-like-to-have. There are some things in life that are essential and other things that we can probably get along without. But a lot of times, the arts and classical music are considered to be optional, a bonus for certain people to enjoy in certain situations. But we don't feel that way here. Classical music isn't a would like to have. And I promise you, there are a lot of people in parts of this country who would love to have a station like this. But Discover Classical, we believe that classical music is a must have, and it should be available to everyone in the community.
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2: From APM, American Public Media, this is Performance Today. I'm Valerie Kaler. Pianist Alexandre Kantarov has a newish piece in his concerto repertoire, the Concerto No. 3 by Sergei Prokofiev. He says it's challenging to learn, partly because of the physicality it requires. The pianist has to move up and down the keyboard, crossing hands, leaping, twisting. Part of the process is literally learning where your body needs to be. He said there are 1,000

ways to do it, but each pianist has to figure out what works for their body. And, he says, there's some stuff you can't know until you're on stage with the orchestra. We'll hear just that from a concert in Geneva ahead. Alexandre Kantarov won the gold medal at the Tchaikovsky competition in 2019, and his life changed immediately. The very next day, his agent said they were heading out on tour. Right then, no going home to pack, just buy some new clothes. Here's a sample from an album he released soon after winning the prize.

The third movement from the Piano Sonata No. 2, a Scherzo by Johannes Brahms, a recording from French pianist Alexandre Kantorov. More Kantorov ahead, his performance of Prokofiev's Piano Concerto No. 3, on the way from a concert in Geneva, Switzerland. From APM American Public Media, this is Performance Today, taking you to concerts around the world. I'm Valerie Kaler. In May of 1959, President Eisenhower lifted the first ceremonial shovel of dirt, and crews started breaking ground on what would become the Lincoln Center for the Performing Arts. Lincoln Center opened in 1962, bringing some of America's greatest arts institutions together on a single campus. Philharmonic Hall, later renamed Avery Fisher Hall and then David Geffen Hall, was the first structure to open. Other buildings followed. New York State Theater, used by New York City Ballet and New York City Opera and Music Theater of Lincoln Center. And then a building that housed two theaters and performing arts materials from the New York Public Library. And then the Metropolitan Opera House. The final structure was a complex that contained the Juilliard School and Alice Tully Hall. Notable thing about Alice Tully Hall, purpose-built for chamber music. It opened on September 11, 1969, with a brand new ensemble called the Chamber Music Society of Lincoln Center. Today, that group has a roster of more than 140 musicians from around the world. They form and reform in various groupings for concerts and educational activities at home in New York and tours across the country and internationally. In April of this year, the group brought an all-star lineup to the University of Georgia for a concert featuring several configurations of players, including a couple pieces for two violins, Richard Lynn and Chad Hoops. Here they are playing a duo by Giovanni Battista Viotti at Ramsey Concert Hall in Athens.

Violinists Richard Lynn and Chad Hoops there with a duo by Giovanni Viotti. They played that at a recent concert at the University of Georgia during a road trip with their colleagues from the Chamber Music Society of Lincoln Center. That society, founded in 1969, committed to bringing chamber music of the highest quality to audiences everywhere. Their home, the Lincoln Center in Manhattan, was described by its first director, composer William Schumann, who said, "It offers qualities which illuminate and give meaning to our lives, those special qualities of perfection, nobility, and splendor, which only the arts can give."

In a moment, a wordless folk story from Haiti. This is Performance Today from APM. It is certainly an interesting time we're living in. News and politics of the day seem to bombard us everywhere we turn. That's why now, more than ever, we need to support a public radio station like Discover Classical, a station that celebrates music and beauty and artistry, a 24-hour classical music oasis from news and politics originating from right here in the Gem City. 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Even though the majority of her music has been lost, 20th century composer and arts promoter Lina Maton-Blanchet made a lasting impact on Haiti's music and cultural scene. Blanchet was born in Port-au-Prince in 1903, trained as a pianist in the Western classical tradition, became a piano teacher. In the late 1930s, she became intrigued by the resurgence of vodou in her country, and she attended a ceremonial performance. She transcribed some of the ceremonial music and incorporated those songs into her piano lessons to share with others. Blanchet began to travel the country, collecting folk tunes and Creole songs. She used those melodies as the basis for her own works. And she founded choirs that went against societal expectations. They performed Haitian-themed music in Creole. And in 1941, one of her groups even toured the east coast of the U.S., sharing music and dance inspired by Haitian vodou. Never one to stay idle, Blanchet founded the National Folklore Troupe in 1947, became the first director of the National Conservatory of Haiti, and she continued teaching and performing until her death in 1994. Only a handful of her own compositions remain, including this short piece for wind quintet. This is A Haitian Tale by Lina Maton-Blanchet.

A Haitian Tale, written by 20th century Haitian composer and ethnographer Lina Mouton-Blanchet, one of the very few pieces of hers that still exists today. We heard it played by Imani Wins in Syracuse, New York. That concert presented by the Syracuse Friends of Chamber Music. Lina Mouton-Blanchet was especially interested in folklore and traditional songs. As a composer and choral director, she incorporated music and dance from Haitian Vodou traditions into her performances, too. She founded several folklore troupes and was a mentor for many Haitian performers. Lina Mouton-Blanchet died in 1994. In a moment, a trance state for piano and orchestra. This is Performance Today from APM. 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French pianist Alexandre Cantarol says the piece we're about to hear is one of the most difficult concertos to learn, but not in the way, say, Rachmaninoff is difficult. With Rachmaninoff and Chopin and other challenging concertos, Cantarol says you can still identify the structure, spot the tricky areas, etc. But with Prokofiev 3, he says the hands are as if they were in the void. There are repeated patterns, hands moving in parallel and in opposition, crossing hands. And part of learning the piece is figuring out the correct physical position to be in and what fingerings might work. Cantarol says there are thousands of possible solutions, so every pianist has to figure out what works for their body. He points to the opening, specifically, as a danger zone. It is a slow burn start that picks up speed. And when the pianist enters, they need to be spot on with articulation, tempo, sense of direction, energy. Once you're in the trance, he says, everything falls into place. But getting into the trance is the hard part. Now, I listened to the beginning of this performance over and over again because the way it unfolds is so smooth and seamless. Color me entranced. Alexandre Cantarol solos with the orchestra of the Suisse Roman, conducted by Simone Young, in the Piano Concerto No. 3 by Sergei Prokofiev.

A piece that pianist Alexandre Cantarel says is a mix between almost naive lyricism and pronounced modernism. Sergei Prokofiev's Piano Concerto No. 3. That concert from Victoria Hall in Geneva, Switzerland, featured Cantarel soloing, with Simone Young conducting the orchestra of the Suisse Romande. In a recent interview with Filarmonica La Scala, Cantarel was asked, when you open a new score, where do you start, with your head or with emotion? He said for him, quote, technique and emotion are inseparable. Basically, he said technique is what enables you to bring to life what you've imagined in your head. As of the performance we just heard, Cantarel had only been performing Prokofiev 3 for 3 months. He says there are many things about the concerto he's still figuring out. Looking forward to hearing how his relationship with this work continues to evolve. Pianist Alexandre Cantarel.

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3: 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I'm Steve Seal. 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
0: From APM, American Public Media, this is Performance Today. I'm Valerie Kaler. Claudius is not a good guy. He murders his own brother, the King of Denmark, steals the throne and the king's wife. The king's son, Hamlet, plots his revenge, but doesn't rush into it. He watches and waits, pretends to be insane to seem less a threat. Shakespeare's play is grim from the get-go, and it gets darker and more murderous with every scene. Dmitri Shostakovich wrote this music for a 1964 film version of Hamlet. Black and white, very stark, very bleak. We've got selections from the Hamlet film score on the way this hour. Also ahead, the Viano Quartet with a pretty iconic piece of American music by Samuel Barber. Right now, they're playing a quartet that tells stories of Argentina.

Gina. Alberto Ginastera wrote his string quartet number one in 1948, right as he was beginning to move away from quoting literal folk songs and starting to invent his own imaginary folklore. The opening is ferocious, as demonstrated by the Viano Quartet.

The Viano Quartet, with the opening of Alberto Ginastera's first quartet, what he called a recreation of imaginary folklore. More from Viano, still to come. From APM, American Public Media, this is Performance Today. I'm Valerie Kaler. Glad to have you here for today's musical adventures and discoveries. What does it feel like to enter a completely unknown environment?

Is there a thrill in being surrounded by the strange, the unfamiliar? A rush of uncertainty and possibility tingling through your body? Maybe an impulse arises to acclimate to the new surroundings. While it's often possible to fuse and harmonize, there's still a chance of discord and disconnect, that you and the new environment will not be a perfect fit. Sometimes the goal becomes not to assimilate, but rather to accept and acknowledge the parts that cannot easily fit together, that can't be reconciled. Eleanor Alberga wrote this next piece with those ideas in mind. Arriving in a strange environment, attempting to fuse unrelated concepts, and ultimately accepting the irreconcilable. It's called The Wild Blue Yonder. Violinist Miranda Cuxon and pianist Blair McMillan in concert at the Isabella Stewart Gardner Museum in Boston.

The Wild Blue Yonder, written in 1995 by Eleanor Alberga. We heard it from a recent concert at the Isabella Stewart Gardner Museum in Boston, Massachusetts. Miranda Cuxon played violin, Blair McMillan at the piano. Eleanor Alberga found her way to composition through the world of dance. She was the pianist for a dance company and started to improvise with the dancers. This led to her writing her own pieces, and she began to believe she could be a composer. Alberga says at first she was concerned about whether her work sounded modern enough. But now, she says, quote, "I've decided to hell with everybody. I will write what I want to write. And if people are interested, good. If they're not, well, I don't care." This right-from-the-heart approach is working for Alberga. She's in high demand for original commissions all around the world. In a moment, Shostakovich repeats himself with Shakespeare, first as farce, then as tragedy. This is Performance Today from APM. 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Dmitri Shostakovich turned his attention to Hamlet not once, but twice. In 1932, provocative director Nikolai Akimov was hoping for a scandal in Moscow with his modern take on Shakespeare's tragedy, turning it into a satire. It careened between pompous and slapstick. And the incidental music written for the production by 26-year-old Shostakovich did the same. When Shostakovich revisited Hamlet 3 decades later for a 1964 film score, the music wasn't darkly comical anymore. It was straight up dark. It tells the story of the Danish king, his wife Gertrude, his treacherous brother Claudius, with Prince Hamlet navigating betrayal, a desire for vengeance, love, and madness, which may or may not be an act. Here are a few selections from the score that Shostakovich wrote for that Hamlet movie. Elim Chan conducting the Basel Symphony Orchestra in Basel, Switzerland.

You know, the final duel in Shakespeare's Hamlet was never meant to be a fair fight between Hamlet and Laertes. A poisoned sword and a goblet of poisoned wine do their job, and then some. By the end of the duel, not only are Hamlet and Laertes dead, but so are Claudius and Gertrude. They don't call it a tragedy for nothing. We just heard selections from a film score written by Dmitri Shostakovich in 1964 for a movie version of Hamlet. Elim Chan led the Basel Symphony Orchestra in Basel, Switzerland.

in a moment of famous slow movement in its natural habitat. This is Performance Today from APM. A proverb says, if you have only two coins in your pocket, buy a loaf of bread with one and a lily with the other. We are just as hungry for beauty as we are for food, and we're nourished by both. 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When I listen to some of the more iconic pieces of classical music, sometimes it feels like they've always been there. It's kind of hard to wrap my head around the fact that there was a time when this music did not exist, that an actual human being sat down, had to think it up and write it down. And I can't help but wonder if in those moments when composers have created pieces that become immortal in our culture, if they knew at the time that they had done something special. In the case of the music we're about to hear, it seems that 26-year-old American composer Samuel Barber did know. He wrote the piece that became known as the Adagio for Strings, as a movement in a larger work, a string quartet. In a letter to a friend, he said, "I've just finished the slow movement of my quartet today. It's a knockout." That middle movement, the Adagio, from the string quartet by Samuel Barber, is now played far more often as a standalone piece, kind of eclipses the other two movements. But let's hear it in context within the whole quartet. Here's the Viano String Quartet at Music at Menlo, playing the string quartet by Samuel Barber.

We just heard it played by the Viano String Quartet during the annual Music at Menlo Festival in Menlo Park, California. The middle movement of Barber's Quartet, often played as its own standalone piece, expanded beyond the four players of a quartet to an entire string orchestra, the Adagio for Strings. It's become a global expression of loss and mourning. Samuel Barber died in 1981, so he was around for 45 years after he wrote that piece as a young man and lived to see it become an iconic expression of collective grief. In a radio interview, he was asked how he felt about that. He paused and said almost wistfully, "They always play that piece. I wish they'd play some of my other pieces." Samuel Barber, referring to his Adagio for Strings, originally written as the slow movement of his string quartet.

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1: On my 7th birthday, my father gave me a classical guitar, and I loved it. I was hooked on music.
0: That's how it all started for conductor Joanne Folletta. How did it start for you? Hi, I'm Performance Today host Valerie Kaler, asking you to remember that moment, that teacher, that piece that made you fall in love with music, and make that your reason for giving.
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I'm Steve Seal. We're back again this week at the largest classical music festival in the world, the BBC Proms. From July through September, music fans enjoy 8 weeks of amazing celebratory music making with concerts of orchestra, choral, and chamber music held chiefly at London's Royal Albert Hall. If you're a music lover who is new to classical music, the Proms is the perfect place to start exploring. In fact, the first conductor of the Proms, Sir Henry Wood, had just that in mind back in 1895. He wanted this festival to be accessible to the masses, and to this day, it still holds true to that mission. And with that mission established all those years ago, comes the central tone of the Proms Festival. Enjoyment, fun. Even when serious or weighty music is being played, you can hear the excitement in the audience by their always enthusiastic responses of cheers and roaring applause. It's no wonder the Proms is known worldwide as the biggest classical music party there is, one looked forward to every year by thousands of attendees and millions of radio and online listeners around the world, including you today. And one thing that's equally great about this festival is how Prommers are just as excited to hear new classical music, often brand new works from living composers, as they are the chestnuts of the classical.